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think of many better places to be than down the Devil Gate Drive with Susie Quattro. Welcome, music lovers. Let's dissolve all boundaries of gender, race, religion, generation, sexual preference, socioeconomic standing, and even species as we join together and plunge into the deep end of 1974 without so much as a floaty in sight on today's episode of What a Year. 74 was the year we realised we loved our PM and so re-elected him, while over in the States they realised their president was a crook and so he was forced to resign. It was the year in which we jumped into bed with the seductive mistress of personal debt, the year in which a previously unknown species of human was discovered, the year Darwin saw a cyclone, the South Pacific saw nuclear bombs, and the African jungle saw a heavyweight rumble. We'll cover the lot, but as always, we are here for the music, the wonderful music. I'm Joe Jugru, you're on 89.32 GLF. We kicked off with a bang, but as Backman Turner Overdrive said, you ain't seen nothing yet.

Queen with their breakthrough hit, Killer Queen, a song all about a high-class call girl with very expensive tastes. It didn't quite make it to number one, peaking at number two in the UK, but a band that did get very used to number one hits were 1974's winners of Eurovision, whose winning entry that year would later be chosen as the best song in the contest's history. And we have it for you right now on 89.3 to GLF. This is ABBA and Waterloo.

And here are their somewhat lesser known compatriots, Blue Swede, with the only song in the history of pop music that starts off. I mean, seriously, that is a brilliant way to start a song. I think it deserves a second run. I mean, you know, you have very highly paid arrangers and producers of music that think, what's the best way we can kick off a song? Is it with some awesome vocals, utter classic guitar riff, some piano perhaps? But they thought, no, I know what this needs. This needs... Now, whilst I'm firmly of the view that too much Ooga Chaka is never enough, I am conscious that this is only a 2-hour show, so let's Blue Swede do their thing.

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Don't go anywhere, guys. Coming up, we have the tale of a woman scorned who takes matters into her own hands. We see how the apple doesn't fall far from the tree, even when the tree was somewhat distracted, and we feast on a Dutch masterpiece. But just then we heard Hooked on a Feeling. In October of 74, the Australian public got its first taste of a feeling. It's remained hooked on until today. Readily available personal credit. As the first Australian mass-marketed credit card, bank card, was introduced. Banks posted a card to selected customers with a $300 credit limit. A substantial amount considering the average male salary was $138 a week. And up to that time, the only easy credit you were going to get was borrowing cash off your mates. It didn't take long before it had a huge cultural impact. We got into bed with personal debt, and many would say it's been screwing us ever since. And while banks were realising that Australians would take on great amounts of debt to their benefit, Leo Sayer was realising he could dance to his benefit.

Brian Cadd, the Aussie singer-songwriter, as talented as he was bearded with Let Go. Richard Nixon let go of the US presidency in 1974, resigning on August 8 to avoid being thrown out of office as the Watergate scandal came to a head. 2 years earlier, in the run-up to the 1972 elections, a break-in had occurred in the offices of the opposition party, the Democrats. Authority for that break-in was eventually traced all the way back to Nixon himself. Now, just because he was a crook doesn't mean we can't learn from him. Any aspiring diplomats out there would do well to remember the following maxim by which Tricky Dicky, as he was known, conducted negotiations, particularly those in foreign affairs. Quote, "When you have them by the balls, their hearts and minds tend to follow." Unquote. There was no negotiation if you did the wrong thing by Cher, though, as she makes clear with Dark Ladies.

I'm Joe Jugaroo. 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And now, TSOP, The Sound of Philadelphia, by MFSB, Mother, Father, Sister, Brother, featuring, right at the end, The 3 Degrees.

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We are here for the sheer love of music, and we just heard David Bowie's Rebel Rebel. Rebellion against British rule in Northern Ireland was in full swing in 1974 with the Troubles, as they were euphemistically known, resulting in numerous deaths. With the legal system under great pressure to get results, the bombing of a London pub led to the false conviction of the so-called Guildford Four. 20 years later, the movie In the Name of the Father was made, based on the autobiography of one of the accused, Jerry Conlon. To gain insight into his thoughts and feelings at the time, Daniel Day-Lewis, who starred as Conlon, spent 3 days and nights in a jail cell. He was prevented from sleeping by guards who'd bang on the door with tin cups every 10 minutes through the night. Then he was interrogated by three teams of special branch officers for 9 hours. He also insisted that crew members throw cold water at him and verbally abuse him. When asked why he subjected himself to this, he replied, "How else could I understand how an innocent man could sign a confession and destroy his own life?" Quite a movie. Speaking of which, what movies were out in 1974? For lovers of comedy, there was the very funny Blazing Saddles and the equally funny Young Frankenstein. For lovers of disaster movies, there was Earthquake and The Towering Inferno. And for lovers of watching people get their bits cut off, there was The Texas Chainsaw Massacre. Quite a few sequels as well. The highly acclaimed Godfather Part 2. And not to be outdone, here at home we had the slightly less acclaimed Alvin Purple Rides Again and Barry McKenzie Holds His Own. While all of those featured many who became stars, Hot Chocolate was singing the tale of Emma, a young girl who never quite made it.

0: On 89.32 GLF, what a year was 1974. We just heard Junior's Farm by Wings, followed by Elton John's wonderful cover of the Beatles' Lucy in the Sky with Diamonds, the only song from the iconic Sgt. Pepper's album ever released as a single. That song was playing on the radio on November 24th as a group of anthropologists dug up the fossil of a human species unknown to that point, Australopithecus afarensis, which they consequently named Lucy. The fossil was very old, predating Homo erectus, a human species that had dominated for hundreds of thousands of years, unlike Homo non erectus, which went extinct rather quickly for obvious reasons. And while on the topic of propagating the generations, here's Harry Chapin with Cats in the Cradle, a wonderfully insightful song about the nature of the influence of fathers on sons.
1: A child

Carl Douglas and Kung Fu Fighting. Deep in the heart of Africa, another kind of fighting was going on. In an absolute classic known as the Rumble in the Jungle, Muhammad Ali was challenging George Foreman for the World Heavyweight Boxing title. Ali used Foreman's strength against him. George was a huge puncher, even by heavyweight boxing standards. Bigger than Ali, younger and stronger, Foreman was a brute of a man who'd consequently won all his fights in a round or two. But in the clinches, Ali would say to him, "Is that all you got, George? My mother can hit harder than that. They told me you were strong, George. What's the matter with you?" This infuriated Foreman, making him throw wild haymakers in anger, sapping him of his energy. Then in the eighth round, after Foreman had literally punched himself out, Ali goes bang, bang, bang, and it's all over. Ali regains the crown stolen from him by the authorities 7 years earlier. And of course, there was plenty of other sport as well. In rugby league, the Eastern Suburbs Roosters broke a 29-year premiership drought, beating Canterbury 19-4 in the grand final. In tennis, Yvonne Goolagong beat Chris Evert to win the Australian women's singles title. And Australia, for the first time, qualified for the Soccer World Cup. A great achievement, considering only 16 teams qualified back then, as opposed to now, where I think more teams play in the finals than exist in the United Nations. The tournament itself was won by West Germany, beating the Netherlands 2-1 in the final. The Dutch couldn't quite ice that one, but they nailed this one. From the place I called home for many years, The Hague, the Netherlands, here a golden earring and an utter 70s classic, Radar Love.

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Coming up, we have the tale of a guy who may have avoided death had he listened to his fiancée. We hear from an artist who took his name from a 16th century playwright, and a song that's a trilogy in itself. But now, a new song.

0: Ladies and gentlemen, boys and girls, any Alturian mega donkeys from the planet Vertil 6 that may be tuned in, we're here at What A Year strive for balance. We try and ensure equilibrium is maintained between heavy and light, brightness and dark, yin and yang. And to that end, we just heard John Denver sing a beautiful ballad.
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2: You came on my pillow.

Paper Lace and Billy Don't Be a Hero. And while that Billy did in fact turn out to be a hero, the Liberal Party's Billy Snedden did not. Not to his coalition colleagues anyway, when as leader of the opposition, he lost the 1974 Australian federal election, with Labor, led by Gough Whitlam, being re-elected. Keep it right here, music lovers, on 89.32 GLF. What a year was 1974. Let's ride with Sherbet through the slipstream.

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2: And you're listening to 2GLF 89.3. Welcome back to the Relationship Whisperer Show with Miss Dragonfly, where we discuss all things relationships with the aim to make marriage great again. And welcome back, Bluey.
3: Here once again.
2: Here once again. Can you drag in quick? Kicking and screaming. Not in the slightest, yeah? I know you look forward to coming in.
3: Eager in anticipation.
2: Every single week.
3: Well, Someone's going to have a voice for the blokes.
2: And now talking about blokes, this is a subject, well, also related to blokes. We're focusing on women, but it's related to blokes. You know
3: why? Oh, dear.
2: The subject of the matter today is, you've heard of strong, independent women, yeah? So what is a strong, independent woman, and is she the right choice for marriage?
3: Well, one word answer is scary.
2: You know what? I do hear a lot of men being actually told and actually believing that that's the pinnacle of womanhood that you should be aiming for. You know, that's the, what do you call it, a high-value woman.
3: Mm.
2: Yeah. Oh, you hear a lot of men, oh, I don't want a woman that just knows how to cook and clean, you know. I want someone with her own opinions and can debate with me and so forth.
3: Debate with you?
2: And won't take no one for an answer. That doesn't sound familiar.
3: Well, you've got a large pull right there.
2: I mean, don't tell me you've never been desirous of such a woman, hey? Such a strong, independent woman.
3: That can debate with you. A lot of them do that. They seem to be very good at it.
2: Whether or not you seek that out or not, eh?
3: Well, it's usually, there's another word for a debate. I think it's called an argument.
2: Oh, okay.
3: So, I want an argumentative woman. I want to come back from work and get a big argument when I come home.
2: Yeah, so the reason why we're discussing this, a strong, independent woman, because you know what, this phrase has become one of the most recognisable descriptions of modern womanhood. Yeah? You keep hearing of it being thrown around all the time. So, but what does it actually mean?
3: Mm.
2: And what is strong? I mean, what strength? Does it mean self-sufficiency? She can look after herself. She doesn't need anyone else. So that's the kind of like theme going. And it's something a lot of feminists are pushing. You know, all women should be strong and independent. So to think, you don't need a man. Okay? And, you know, least of all, children. Kind of thing.
3: Mm.
2: But also, you know, doesn't mean career success. And doesn't mean resilience in adversity. I mean, they're all propped up about this. In their minds, a lot of people, I gather, correct me if I'm wrong.
3: Oh, but don't worry about that. I'll be doing that.
2: But I think a lot of people in their minds, when they hear the term strong, independent woman, think of a career woman.
3: Mm.
2: That's pretty safe.
3: For the most part.
2: For the most part, yeah. A career woman would be tertiary educated or educated with in the corporate ladder. I mean, they don't think of a strong, independent woman as someone laying bricks, do they?
3: Not really.
2: Even though you have to be strong to do that.
3: No, definitely.
2: Yeah. And you imagine the adversity.
3: Imagine how many nails that would break.
2: Yeah.
3: But all those sharp nails.
2: If woman, though, she's not bound by gender roles or boundaries going into a man's profession. I mean, shouldn't feminists be pushing and praising all these female bricklayers?
3: Hmm. I don't know if there is too many female bricklayers, to tell you the truth.
2: Or you know, celebrating those.
3: Unless it's Lego bricks.
2: Celebrating those on working on oil rigs and how strong and brave they are. I don't hear about that at all.
3: Hmm.
2: So they've got something in the mind, you know. I guess they don't even really think about resilience and adversity. Adversity, do they?
3: Not
2: what is strong
3: really.
2: To them, you know? Well, strong, I mean, does it mean having the capacity to support and care for others without seeking recognition? You wouldn't want that. That's caring for others, not for yourself. You should be thinking about yourself. Because a reason why, yeah, look, it is because, you know, we've recently had a Chinese movie being released called Dear You, and it's basically exploded all across China and around Southeast Asia. It's become very popular.
3: With a small budget, like $1.5 million?
2: Yeah, US dollars. That's like a shoestring budget.
3: And it's turned over how much?
2: A few hundred million US.
3: Yeah, on a that. Pretty amazing movie, though.
2: Yeah, I mean, like, it's because...
3: I'm so glad I went to watch it.
2: Yeah?
3: What was this called again?
2: Dear You.
3: Dear You.
2: So as you can imagine, it's based a lot on letters, you know, with Dear You.
3: Mm.
2: Yeah, about the diaspora, I mean, the Chinese that went overseas, left their homelands, worked...
3: run away from communism.
2: Yeah, and labored and war and so forth. Labored and sending letters and money back home to their loved ones, sometimes their family, like they're mostly men sending to their wife and children.
3: Well, a lot of people do that. I mean, it's all over the world, isn't it? Western Union and all a lot of these payment places,
2: but
3: sort of, that's their business
2: model. It could have taken months. We're talking about like the 50s, so 40s, 50s.
3: Yeah, there was no tap and go then days.
2: No, no tap and go, and no electronic, probably no
3: people
2: no
3: used
2: wire
3: to bank
2: transfer.
3: With checks.
2: Yep. Imagine that.
3: Yeah. Oh, I'll write you a check for that.
2: So, first of all, to start off, yeah, we've got a phrase. Yeah, what does a strong, independent woman mean today? Okay, so,
3: today.
2: I mean, look, if you ask 10 people what is a strong, independent woman,
3: you'll get about 12 different answers.
2: So, what do you think they'll say? I mean, like, the common things they'll actually say is, yeah, financial independent, like, what I listed before, having career success. Okay, so does that mean that the lady working in a job in a clothing store is not a strong independent woman then?
3: I'm too scared to say.
2: I'm putting it out to our listeners. Just think about it. Doesn't mean they're not strong independent then. They don't have career success. Confidence, you know, confidence. This is what I deserve. So to speak, this is my value, so to speak. And self-reliance as well. Personal freedom, this is a big thing, freedom. I've got freedom to do whatever I want. But no, you don't. You don't have a freedom because you're, in fact, stuck still in a job where you've got to follow rules and answerable to those above you. How much personal freedom do you have?
3: Not a lot. Lunchtime.
2: Not a lot.
3: Lunchtime.
2: Lunchtime, and that's it. Oh, half an hour, if you're not back, you're in trouble. That's still not personal freedom. And you wake up in the morning, you're ill, and you've got a client meeting, can you say no? What happens?
3: Uh-oh.
2: You still have to force yourself to get up and go, otherwise how would it look? You're ill, they can't say anything, especially if you produce a medical certificate, but you think they're going to be happy with that management? That you had to cancel a meeting with an important client because you suddenly fallen ill.
3: Yeah, and it takes maybe 3 months to reschedule.
2: Yeah, yeah. You piss off the client. The client's not going to be happy because they wasted their time. They go, okay, you're ill, but yeah, really, even if it's yourself, you'd be pretty shitty about it. And then you've fallen out of favor, and then you've got to go back home. So that's not being freedom. That is actually a form, almost like a form of slavery.
3: Well, in some way.
2: You cannot say no. If you cannot say no, there's no freedom there.
3: Good point.
2: Yeah. So, and also resilience, you know, I guess another thing in the face of adversity. So, and look, really think about it. How do we reduce strength to achievement alone? It's just what you achieve career-wise, that's what means it's strong?
3: Yeah.
2: Or is there another form of strength that, you know, receives less attention?
3: Definitely.
2: Yeah. Yeah, we haven't really. I mean, like, look.
3: It's just that we don't know about it.
2: Yeah. So the modern cultural narrative, really, I mean, like, social media often celebrates, you know, things like career achievements. Yeah? This billionaire, that billionaire. That's a sort of thing.
3: If a billionaire talks, the whole room goes quiet and listens.
2: Has a, yeah. There's some
3: might be a nut job. Might be a complete nut job.
2: Nut job or a psycho.
3: Yeah.
2: Or got the made the money through very nefarious ways.
3: Perhaps.
2: Or even behind the scenes that people don't know about.
3: Mm.
2: But it doesn't matter as long
3: doesn't
2: as
3: doesn't matter.
2: Yeah.
3: As long as they got the money, they'll command the attention.
2: They'll command the attention. And look.
3: And for the most part, they get it.
2: Yeah. And luxury lifestyles. You know, there are lots of, you've heard of...
3: lifestyles of the rich and famous?
2: Oh, well, yeah, apart from that, but Instagram is stars.
3: Mm.
2: And apparently, like, some of them are actually fake, rich.
3: Oh, well, most of them are. They go to the hotels and they do a review for the hotel. They say, oh, look, I've got a million followers or whatever, or 10 million.
2: Let me take photos.
3: And I'll take some photos. I'll stay here for the night for free and then... And then a lot of them get free flights on business class. They do a little review, a little video.
2: Mm.
3: And even myself, we used to take the luxury cars, the latest model cars, and we'd do a video review for a magazine.
2: Okay.
3: And so you would always get a brand new car all the time sort of thing.
2: So, I gather that it
3: they get a lot of benefits. For
2: so
3: them.
2: It worked for them. That's why they kept lending you out the cars.
3: Yeah. Mm. I mean, they want it to be publicly known and they want that publicity
2: and so on. And look, even as I say, I guess it's sort of like making people drool. Oh, I wish I had that kind of thing.
3: Yeah, that's the thing.
2: Yeah. Oh, if only,
3: Yep.
2: So, and look, in independence, okay, you see, social media very big on independence, you know, on an individual success. Now, you notice, while these are all genuine achievements on their own, but... Think about it. What does it... It all relates to the self.
3: Yeah.
2: That person. I mean, are they the... Think about it. Are they the same qualities that people seek in a husband or wife? Like someone that just... You know, you want someone as a partner who's independent, has its own thing, everything else own. What does it mean? Independence. They don't really going to value you. They don't need you.
3: Mm.
2: And look... You kind of like a thing, oh, then automatically people have the question, well, people really only respect or value something that they need? The truth is, yes.
3: Hmm.
2: Yeah.
3: Not everybody, but
2: truth is generally yes. You know, you only value something if you need it.
3: Yeah. Yeah, and then you want to discard it if you no longer
2: need it. I mean, like how many pieces of clothes people throw away.
3: Hmm.
2: And they don't need it.
3: Yeah.
2: Kind of thing.
3: Yeah,
2: the fashion's moved on. No, don't need that either. That thing.
3: Yeah, next. I'll get another one.
2: Yeah, another one. And also, look, professional success and relationship success are not always measured by the same thing, criteria.
3: Different barometer.
2: Yeah. I mean, like, you can look at Elon Musk, for instance. He's got great career success.
3: Well, over the last few weeks, it's been a bit reduced.
2: But overall, come on, you have to speak it. For someone, you know, within one lifetime, has accumulated that much.
3: Yeah.
2: And that much, that is great, extraordinary.
3: Yeah.
2: But what about his relationship record? Pretty bad. That sort of thing. It doesn't always necessarily translate. Yeah?
3: Mm.
2: And look. The movie. Okay. I probably, we're all kind of like, I've just basically reminded everyone of that strong, independent woman as modern society knows it.
3: Mm.
2: Okay, but just think about, but there is a different way of looking at strength. Now, the movie Do You puts forward. Amazing movie.
3: I get into the car park, I couldn't stop thinking about it. I couldn't start the car. I just wanted to sit there and
2: think about that.
3: Contemplate it. It was like, wow. Really touching.
2: Yeah. So, all right. So I guess a bit of background on the movie for those on the plot. Though I do encourage people. I think it's still running in Australia.
3: Okay.
2: And so forth. It's still to be released in some areas of the world.
3: Okay.
2: But later on, but if you can watch it, please do go
3: you
2: watch it.
3: You might be able to find it online or whatever.
2: Online, probably not yet. Probably later, maybe on a service like Netflix or something, it'll be released.
3: Mm.
2: Though it has only been, it's cut down to 2 hours.
3: I wonder if it'll win an Academy Award.
2: I hope it does get a nomination, at least for Best Foreign Film. Yeah. There's a foreign film category.
3: Sure.
2: Yeah.
3: But I think the main thing, especially for the audience, is the what was the...
2: The plot line?
3: Okay. Well, yeah.
2: Yeah, basically, look, it resonated a lot with overseas Chinese because it's told about their family history. But back then, there are issues of for either political reasons, war or poverty or whatever, people were forced out of from China and went overseas to work.
3: Well, there was a mass starvation in China, wasn't there? Like 60-odd million people died of starvation.
2: That was in Mao. Yeah, Mao. And this is, a lot of them, though, are left beforehand.
3: Yeah.
2: Yeah, before Mao. I think at that time when Mao came in, that you couldn't leave.
3: Oh, you couldn't leave?
2: Yeah, you couldn't leave.
3: Oh, right.
2: They closed. The country basically was closed.
3: Oh, dear.
2: So that was it. So most of the Chinese that are overseas...
3: Left before.
2: Left before it became
3: They realised it was coming.
2: Yeah. There was a civil war before that between the nationalists and the communists.
3: Yeah.
2: So that generated a lot of hardship then, and especially with the Japanese invasion at that time as well.
3: Yeah.
2: So people escaped. You can understand why. And so... That's why, and when they escaped, they left, they took the culture at that time with them. Mm-hmm. So it's like a snapshot in time.
3: Yep.
2: So that's why the culture for overseas Chinese, the culture is different from mainland Chinese. Because mainland Chinese, they went through communism, so all that. And the ones that are overseas Chinese, they took the culture, the traditional culture,
3: with
2: before
3: them.
2: Communism. Yeah. And so even the practices are different. Some of the practices are different because of that.
3: Okay.
2: So the film basically centered on a young man. It is a dialect film, but there is subtitles.
3: Yeah, you got to read the subtitles.
2: And it is not in Mandarin, which is which made it all the more authentic, because Mandarin really did not become an official language until the communists came in.
3: Is that right?
2: Yeah. It actually is a Beijing dialect. So when someone says, my dialect is Mandarin, your dialect is not Mandarin. If your dialect is Mandarin, it means your family came from Beijing.
3: Goodness.
2: That means you speak Mandarin, but your dialect is not the Mandarin.
3: Is that right?
2: Yeah, it is a Beijing dialect.
3: Goodness.
2: Yeah, because that was the capital, so they took that. It became the language of the court.
3: But let's get into the characters of the people.
2: But the thing of the character was this man because at that time the nationalists were coming to a conscription.
3: Yep.
2: Yeah, and so he had to leave. This is he left in 48.
3: And he was married
2: and he had some children. Three young children.
3: But he had to take off because what was the options?
2: Option? He would have been conscripted, but no, he wasn't a cow.
3: And they were cannon fodder, weren't they? They didn't even get a gun or anything. They were just... They had to absorb the bullets of the enemy.
2: Yeah, that's
3: and
2: why there was no point. Yeah.
3: And then therefore, a lot of them didn't even get any food.
2: Why feed
3: them if they're going to be dead anyway?
2: They're
3: going to be dead anyways.
2: Yeah, so you can understand he wasn't a coward.
3: Can you imagine like a life was given over to absorb a bullet so that the enemy would have a less bullet?
2: Yeah.
3: Oh my goodness gracious, how on earth... Yeah. Can anybody be so?
2: So you can understand why he left, because if he died, his family would have
3: starved
2: anyway.
3: Yeah.
2: So at least if he leaves, whatever, he chance to make some money and still able to support them. So the options are not many.
3: Yeah.
2: So the backstory was he actually went to Malaysia. I don't know if first of all, but he was. I think he worked on the railways or something. I'm not sure if it was the railways or the rubber plantation.
3: Let's get to the crux of the matter rather than the outlines.
2: Yeah. Okay. But he was there in Thailand, worked as a rickshaw driver. Okay. Basically a bicycle taxi, pedaling all day, meager earnings, whatever savings he had, he sent back to his wife. And because he was illiterate, he had to have the clerks write the letters for him. And pay them and send the money. And they had remittance offices.
3: Sent in the money back that he earned from peddling a bike around
2: as a
3: bike taxi. Very little money, I'm sure.
2: Very little, meager savings.
3: Yeah, but he sent whatever he did could have over to...
2: Yeah,
3: back to his wife with three children back in...
2: three children.
3: And stayed behind.
2: Yeah, and he stayed in an overcrowded inn. And he met this woman, Lamgi, which her family ran the inn, and she was just her father and her was left. And afterwards, someone wanted to buy that inn.
3: No, but they started off a school, wasn't it?
2: Oh, yeah. Also, so you're not allowed to have Chinese schools. So they did it in secret, had to secretly do it.
3: Yeah, so they had to hide it.
2: They had to hide it, and then you have to watch when the cops would come around.
3: And then they would pretend they were just doing something else
2: when the cops came in.
3: Yeah.
2: Yeah, to check.
3: Hmm.
2: So they had a report. Well, they had arsonists burnt down the inn because they wanted to buy it, and the owner said no.
3: Yeah.
2: So they burnt it, and he got them. He beat them up, and the cops. So he got 2 years in jail for that.
3: Hmm.
2: Even though, yeah, there was lack of evidence to prove that the other.
3: Yep.
2: Yeah, that they burnt it, and after coming out, he went. He met someone in jail, came out and went to do boating, something with the transport.
3: Well, so he actually saved up better. And he managed to get a boat, didn't he? He bought a boat.
2: Or he did a job. No, I think he was a job in the boating because he just came out of jail. He's penniless.
3: No, but the thing was that he met someone in jail who had boats.
2: Who had boats, yeah.
3: And so he gave him a boat and so on. So.
2: And then, he eventually died here. Well, while he was in 2 years in jail, that Lamgi wrote on his behalf to his wife, don't tell her I'm in jail.
3: Yeah, don't want to worry them. Just say, everything's going well and working hard.
2: And working hard and so forth. And then he, and then one night the boat next to him was getting robbed.
3: Yeah.
2: And then he went to help them.
3: Yeah.
2: And then he got killed.
3: And he got killed, for helping.
2: And then she, and the woman Lamgi go thinking whether to tell the wife. He couldn't bring herself to tell the wife.
3: Yeah, and because that he had actually saved the father and her.
2: And her as well.
3: From the fire.
2: Yeah.
3: So she felt like...
2: had to get one, yeah.
3: Even the father went and got a job, didn't he? And he contributed...
2: Well, after that burnt down, she had to take whatever jobs she could.
3: Yeah.
2: She was a dishwasher.
3: Yeah.
2: For a while doing odd jobs, and then she opened up a little food store.
3: But the moral of the story is that she didn't have much herself.
2: She didn't have much herself. Oh, yeah, and then she found an abandoned baby that was there on the doorstep.
3: Yeah.
2: So then she raised that.
3: She raised the baby without...
2: And then so she couldn't bring herself to tell her his wife that he's dead. So she continued to write letters... As though he was still alive, and sent money to her it came from him.
3: For years and years.
2: 18 years she did that. No, she even sent through, food she prepared herself over and including a bicycle, which at that time is a lot of money. Very valuable back then. Remember, this was like in the 70s. And so,
3: Before, I think, wasn't it?
2: At that time, I don't know, 60s or 70s, because he died in 1960.
3: Okay.
2: Then she sent it afterwards.
3: All right.
2: So all that time until the last time of the year, she couldn't bring herself to tell
3: But here's him. A woman who didn't even meet these people.
2: Yeah.
3: And she even flew over there, didn't she, apparently? No,
2: she tried to tell her, she was going to tell, this was, I think this was cut out of the movie.
3: Mm-hmm.

0: So here your son's getting married and all that. So yeah, he's getting married soon. And she couldn't bring herself to give that family the bad news when they're having a happy occasion coming up to ruin it. So she just turned around and headed back.
1: Yeah. And the only photo she got of him was when he was standing next to the students, and it looks like they were his children. That's what she thought.
0: Her was the new woman.
1: And he was just sort of introduced to the photograph at the last minute anyhow.
0: Oh, because the guy
1: So his wife back there thought, oh, he's got another woman.
0: Woman, another family.
1: Another family.
0: Yeah.
1: But he didn't.
0: Yeah, yeah, like that
1: he
0: photo
1: was actually
0: said,
1: dead.
0: He's dead. That was
1: And she kept sending money for 18
0: years afterwards
1: to support them.
0: And did not tell anyone, and no one else knew that she
1: no
0: was doing...
1: No accolade, no recognition.
0: No, nothing. I mean, like she's looking after
1: Pretty amazing.
0: Another woman. Look,
1: yeah. And raised a child
0: and
1: that
0: raised
1: was
0: a
1: dumped
0: child.
1: On the doorstep.
0: A doorstep, yeah. So, look.
1: So where's that kind of woman gone now?
0: Woman gone, think about
1: do
0: it.
1: Do we have many of them left? Where do we find them? How do you marry them ones?
0: They're not flashy. They're not the flashy ones.
1: Well, they're not.
0: Yeah, they're not the ones to say, look at me, look at what I've done.
1: Uh-huh.
0: Yeah, you know what I... So really think about her. She's remained unmarried, yeah? Throughout the story, she raises an abandoned child. She quietly supports the family of her deceased friend.
1: Yep. She sends, looks after her father.
0: Yeah, looks after her father. She sends letters, food. She's prepared herself and financial assistance.
1: Started off a business.
0: And started off her own business to supporting two families and, yeah, on her own. And she seeks neither praise nor recognition. She did it all very quietly herself. No one else knew she did it apart from her father.
1: And then when the recipient found out that had occurred, she was going to sell her house to pay all the money back.
0: Yeah, initially it was misunderstanding because she thought, if it's from the mistress, say, if this money came from the mistress, I don't want it. So she was going to, send whatever money she's going to repay. She say, and then her son go, Mom, even if you sell the whole house, it's not going to be enough because the money back then is a lot more bigger than it is now, worth a lot more than it is now. She said, I don't care. If not enough, I'll borrow the money. Otherwise, I won't feel at ease. So for that, but it was really sad, though, at the end of it. And he came back when they were old, came back to see her, and then Lamke couldn't remember.
1: Yeah.
0: She had dementia.
1: She had dementia and she couldn't remember anything.
0: Mm.
1: Yeah. Well, it was
0: that
1: very
0: was
1: touching.
0: Very sad.
1: And it was like one of them real movies, not like nobody's jumping over a building with one leap, you know,
0: single bound or whatever,
1: dodging bullets with a movement of their head or something like that.
0: They're real stories. They're
1: real
0: human
1: stories. Human
0: stories.
1: Beings, like the human spirit, you know, and demonstrating human kindness.
0: Yeah.
1: And I think that's a bit. We need to have a sprinkle of that around the world.
0: Mm.
1: A bit of human kindness.
0: Human kindness. Because
1: think people who think more, like consider others, you know, and it's like what a great person it is when we can find someone who cares more about other people than they do themselves.
0: Mm.
1: They're tight with themselves, but they're
0: generous with all
1: generous
0: the other people.
1: With
0: other people. I know some people cannot get it. Why would you get, why would you prefer having other people enjoy instead of yourself? And then I think because you get the joy.
1: Yeah, a lot of people just can't get that.
0: They cannot get it.
1: Because they live in a dog-eat-dog society, or there is, what's in it for me?
0: Well,
1: how do I grab mine? How do I grab it? You know, and the people are looking like to grab things, you know, and, you know, they're looking for a form of advantage usually in most relationships. People are looking some form of advantage.
0: Yeah.
1: You know, and then when you find someone who cares for other people even more than themselves.
0: Look, the thing is, whether you agree with the aspects of the story or not, the character represents a different model of strength, doesn't she?
1: Does.
0: She has compassion.
1: Yeah.
0: Okay. Duty. Okay. Whoa. We've never... How often do we hear that word in these days? Duty?
1: Yeah.
0: Sacrifice.
1: Yeah.
0: You know? Why should I sacrifice myself for someone I don't know?
1: Does... And,
0: you know?
1: Yeah.
0: Okay. Quite perseverance and service to others. You know, I mean, what kind of strength leaves the greatest legacy? Just really think about it. The woman that says, this is what I demand, or the woman that services quietly services others. What's a bigger difference?

0: a legacy?
1: Well, there's not many monuments built for critics.
0: No, there isn't. Well, anyway, it's going to be time for us to go to some music, but I want to advise our listeners that, we've got an event on Saturday the 8th at
1: 7:30. 89.3 2GLF. We have an event in local Liverpool.
0: Saturday night, and DJ Smithy are hitting the road for a special night at Lansvale Sports Club.
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0: That's 21 Shortland Street, Canley Vale.
1: Okay.
0: So it plays the disco hits of the 70s.
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1: And are you going? Will you be there?
0: Well, if you're lucky. All right. On that, we'll go to some music and we'll be right back with more. Okay?

0: And you're listening to 2GLF 89.3. The Relationship Whisperer Show with Miss Dragonfly, where we discuss all things relationships with the aim to make marriage great again. So now, the contrast is strength through service versus strength through status, really. So there's two. Let's compare the two.
1: Service versus status.
0: So there's strength through status, which we're all familiar with, you know, career. Look how much I make, an income or title. Oh, I'm
1: the CEO,
0: a manager, senior manager of this or so forth. Mm. Or I've reached CEO status.
1: Mm.
0: Or the pinnacle. Oh, I'm on the board of a large company. Or the chairman or chairwoman, so to speak. And there's also recognition as well and social influence. Or, you know, like those social influencers. What's her name? Like, Jackie O and that sort of thing. They don't do anything other than they've got social influence. Really?
1: Well.
0: Or even you say actors. I mean, they're all for themselves, really. But people, they've got social influence because lots of people follow them. But are they really strong?
1: Yeah, well, they're entertainers, yeah.
0: Entertainers, so. are they strong? And on the other side, there is a strength through service. So, as demonstrated by Lamke in the movie, reliability, sacrifice, kindness. You know, she was loyalty as well to a friend, responsibility. Now, she took on responsibility. She did not have to pick up that abandoned baby and raise him. And responsibility, she did not have to look after his family, but she took on that responsibility, taking it on and willingly taking it on rather than reluctantly or with forced to, and caring for others. How much has she cared and gave of herself? You know, even preparing the food by her own hands for his family as well. So really, to think though, can a person embody both?
1: Yeah.
0: I think absolutely.
1: Yeah.
0: You can have both. Yeah, a person can have both. But the question isn't whether careers matter. The question is what qualities make someone an outstanding life partner. Think about it. Men out there, which woman would most men want to marry?
1: Well, if she could be the career woman with income, titles, recognition and social influence in the daytime, 9 to 5.
0: And then she
1: if she could just sort of drop that act then become back to reliability, sacrifice, kindness, loyalty and caring for others.
0: Yeah. But more often than not, what is espoused, what society and especially media and so forth pushing is strong, independent woman.
1: Yeah, that's right.
0: That's all just being self-centered rather than thinking, not even putting forth the idea about responsibility for others or doing things for others.
1: They don't seem, that kind of person doesn't seem to get any, airtime.
0: Any airtime, any recognition, or even value. But you're valuing someone that is actually selfish.
1: Yeah.
0: Self-centered, I should say, rather than someone
1: that's giving. They're on the pinnacle. So it's like, that's what we need to aspire to.
0: That's what the message is, really. Be self-centered.
1: Yeah.
0: That's what the messaging is.
1: Don't care about other people. Just think about yourself. Where you'll get ahead and that's where you'll get on.
0: And then you get admiration from just being self-centered.
1: Yeah.
0: But really, and even men to a degree, because they're being fed all that.
1: Oh, absolutely.
0: The
1: people who's got the nice watch and the Lamborghini or whatever and all that and the nice things, then they get the accolade, yeah? And then the person that doesn't have it, then...
0: What I'm talking about is men now being also influenced to think that that's the partner that they should be getting. That's what they should aspire to get. That's what would bring them happiness.
1: Well, they're few and far between.
0: Yeah. No. The self-centered career woman.
1: Yeah.
0: Is what is a high value woman is what you should try to obtain, rather than someone that just works for others.
1: Yeah.
0: But really think about it. Because remember, you're thinking about what, always think about what will it be like to live with that person?
1: Hmm.
0: True?
1: Yeah.
0: As a partner. So I really think, look, men vary in what they value, really, you know, but the kind of thing, what they've been told. And I guess it's gone through to some of them, what they want, what they want, be told what they want, what they need. So invite, think about their qualities that men and women like, you know, with appreciating a spouse. I mean, what would you appreciate in a spouse? Well, firstly, for loyalty, you don't want them to cheat on you, yeah?
1: No.
0: Would you like them a kindness? Yeah? That's a good thing?
1: Tick.
0: Emotional maturity.
1: Where do I sign?
0: Yeah. So emotionally mature, not going, throwing tantrums in front of center. Taking responsibility. So then you don't have to follow up on them, clean up after them or whatever.
1: Hmm.
0: Follow up and saying, have you done that? Why do you think I should? Why do you think I should do it for you?
1: Yeah.
0: Snapping back at you like that. Or trustworthiness as well. Yeah. Compassion.
1: Yeah.
0: Have some compassion.
1: Care for others.
0: Yeah. Yeah. You're ill. You know, we should call you up to check on you. Or take care of you. Or I said, oh no, I'm going shopping instead.
1: Well, if you look at for the most people, in the most part, they cannot tolerate any demand of their time or energy.
0: Time or energy.
1: And so when even if it's just for a little moment, they'll go into a reaction.
0: Yeah.
1: So, but how do you know a good character of a person when they are willing to be sacrificed? They sacrifice themselves, their
0: very
1: time,
0: simple.
1: Their energy to help others. So someone, for example, goes and helps on a food bank. Mm. To help the homeless.
0: Mm.
1: They're doing it on their days off. They're doing it on their free time.
0: Yeah, that's good, well enough. However, there's such a thing as that doing what's right rather than are they doing it for recognition or not?
1: That's the question.
0: That's the thing.
1: That's
0: okay,
1: the thing.
0: If they're going to help out to feed the homeless and so forth,
1: yeah.
0: How have they treated their own family?
1: That's right. And
0: because one thing going up there, people know can see that you're doing work and getting social admiration.
1: So in Australia, I don't know if it's still going, but they used to have the CEO sleep overnight for the homeless.
0: And
1: they used to put
0: nothing.
1: Tents in Martin Place with a bit of cardboard on the ground.
0: Yeah.
1: And one of the homeless guy used to go out and give them all a bit of cardboard, says, oh, you'll freeze to death if you're on the concrete, even with a sleeping bag. You need a bit of cardboard.
0: Yeah.
1: And so I remember, but so there was all these major CEOs in Australia, like the top of the top, sleeping out. But it was a networking night.
0: It's a networking night.
1: They probably had a bottle of Chardonnay in there, whatever. And but here's the point of it. Of all of that, they do it every year, and all the major CEOs that run billions of dollar companies.
0: Mm.
1: What has changed for the homeless?
0: Nothing really.
1: Not much. Not
0: I think
1: much.
0: They might have.
1: You think they couldn't
0: donation.
1: Have got their heads together and said, "Hey, we can get these people out of this. We can make a difference here.
0: Mm.
1: We can make a difference. We can figure this out. It's not that hard."
0: Mm.
1: You know, I know that maybe politicians or whatever wouldn't care less, but you know, there's a solution to it.
0: Mm.
1: There's a solution, and you've got the funds to do it. Then you can come up with the strategy required, but. Nothing much changes, if you notice.
0: Mm. So really think about it. Look, when you're choosing someone to build a family with, okay, do people generally place greater importance on achievements or day-to-day character, really?
1: Yeah.
0: What have you achieved? And that's really much trying to get kind of like an ego boost or some sort of status rather than what it would be like to live with that person.
1: Mm-hmm. Yeah.
0: That's what most don't think of.
1: Yeah.
0: Yeah. So... You know, the other thing is, what does true strength really look like?
1: Well, it's a big bicep with, I don't know.
0: Really? It's a big
1: bicep. I'm only joking.
0: Look, a big thing would be, look, remaining calm during hardship. You can take hardship.
1: Yeah.
0: Because life is not always going to be roses and fairies and so forth and rainbows.
1: It'll throw
0: rainbows.
1: You a few curveballs. There's no doubt there.
0: Curveball. It'll be almost impossible to go through life without difficulties being
1: hardship.
0: Thrown your way or coming across them.
1: It's a lot of suffering in this place.
0: Yeah. So, you know, if you're with someone which would you prefer? I mean, when you're going through hardship, that's when, one, that's when you need your partner.
1: Hmm.
0: Will they bail once hardship goes?
1: Hmm.
0: You know, the old adage of the vow, traditional vows, for better or for worse?
1: Yeah, for better or worse. Are they gone? When the worst comes? When the worst comes, they might start dropping that word out of the ceremony for better, and then pause, exclamation mark, for better, exclamation mark.
0: So anyone can
1: forget the worst. Yeah, we don't want the worst.
0: Anyone can do the sick. Anyone can do the better
1: in
0: and
1: the health,
0: health, but how many people can do the worst and in sickness? Mm. But that's when you need your partner.
1: Mm.
0: You know. So what do you do? Yeah, you don't really think about it. Will they bail?
1: Yeah.
0: When hardship comes.
1: Mm.
0: In this case, what are you there for? They're just to go for the ride with you in the good times.
1: Yeah.
0: Enjoy your good times.
1: Yeah.
0: See?
1: Mm-hmm. And if that's not available anymore,
0: I'm gone. That's gone. Kind of thing.
1: Yep.
0: Yeah, they're gone.
1: Yep.
0: So, and look, you're carrying responsibility without resentment. You know? And it's thinking, oh, I'm doing this for you, but you hadn't done this and this and this and so forth, and almost like keeping score.
1: And a lot of times people do that. Like they keep score. Oh, I'll do this for you, but you've got to do this for me.
0: Yeah.
1: But it, you know, that's it's like a business workplace agreement, isn't it?
0: You're in the workplace, and like that's not your family then.
1: Mm.
0: People have to think about when you're with your partner. It should be when you just let down.
1: You're open and your face is open. What you see is what you get.
0: What you get, and should be if your partner in life is the one you trust most.
1: Yeah.
0: If not, you shouldn't be there.
1: Yeah.
0: Yeah.
1: So
0: you wouldn't be together.
1: In Australia, they have this word for blokes called true blue.
0: Yeah.
1: And what it means is those who are totally trustworthy.
0: Oh, really? That
1: what they say is what they'll do.
0: They've given
1: their word. That means the true blue.
0: Yeah.
1: It's like if they say something, then come hell or high water, they're doing it.
0: Yeah.
1: You know, and so they're trustworthy.
0: Yeah. Okay.
1: True blue.
0: All right. True blue. Okay. Take note of that. And look, and also helping others without applause. You know, not sick. You see lots of people.
1: That's the greatest, isn't it?
0: Yeah.
1: When you see someone who's charitable, gives away things, helps other people, but when it comes around to the accolades, they've left the building.
0: They've left the building. Don't seek accolades. Yeah. Don't even want people to know.
1: They just keep walking.
0: There's big people that do that donate a lot of money.
1: They want the name on the building.
0: They want the name. What do you've got it like?
1: Trump Towers or something.
0: Or Lower Institute or whatever name it is.
1: Yeah.
0: It's got to have their name on it.
1: They want the recognition. Yeah.
0: So that's not giving away something for nothing.
1: Yeah.
0: That's an exchange for something else.
1: Yeah. But it's a true great human quality and a great character for those people who can be charitable, who have got the ability to help others.
0: Without applause.
1: Without, they don't want any accolades. They don't want any claps or, you know, anybody herald their name anywhere. They just keep walking.
0: Yeah.
1: And they do it behind the scenes. And they remain anonymous.
0: Yep.
1: That's the beauty.
0: That is the beauty. And also, building families and communities, I mean, and putting long-term well-being above short-term recognition.
1: Mm.
0: Really, people that look for the long-term instead of the short-term. Short-term bub. So really, I want to ask our audience, what do you really admire more? And is it the person who talks about strength or the person who quietly lives it?
1: Hmm.
0: So as a man realer, you know, a lot of times men equate, you know, strong, independent woman with a woman that is also a capable woman. Would that be fair?
1: Hmm.
0: Yeah. Capable, but if she's got the mentality of being very self-centered, then that person is not a team player and therefore not suitable as a partner. Because a partnership is being a team. You know, in a relationship, you're a team, you're a partnership. And if anyone cannot play with others or act well or think of the other partner in the team, then it doesn't belong in there.
1: Mm.
0: It's as simple as that.
1: Simple equation.
0: Yeah, simple equation. And so the woman that's giving and compassion or that is true strength.
1: Yeah.
0: Because that is a lot more difficult there, thinking of others than just yourself.
1: So, blokes, if you know one of them, hang on tight.
0: hang on tight.
1: Really. Don't let them go.
0: Don't let them go. And to assist you to shooting.
1: Anything for a plug.
0: You download your free copy of my book, Your Complete Partner, How to Choose the Right Partner for Love and Marriage for a Lifetime. 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Okay. And so thanks so much for coming back in today. And
1: it's over about, already?
0: Yeah, we're coming towards the end of the show. Yeah, you know, so, yeah. And to our listeners, don't forget to follow me on my Facebook page. I have two Facebook pages, Miss Dragonfly and Make Marriage Great Again. Please try follow both if you can, but at least follow one because I post different things on the Facebook pages. And don't forget to let me know what you think of the show by leaving your comments there. And if there's a topic you'd like me to cover, then feel free to leave it there as well.
1: And try to be complimentary. If you don't, she'll reply.
0: As you know, I've got a reply for everything, got an answer for everything. And look, in closing, I'll say...
1: Well, it is good service, isn't it?
0: It is good service.
1: Because we do need happy families, especially in Australia.
0: We do happy families, happy marriages.
1: Happy marriages, happy families.
0: All over the world, right?
1: All over the world.
0: Humanity needs it.
1: Yeah.
0: Needs happy families. It needs men and women to come together.
1: Yeah.
0: Work together and love each other.
1: Yeah. And not be so focused on the me and the dog eat dog.
0: Competing with each other. Yeah. Oh, I'm better than you and this and so forth.
1: Yeah.
0: You know, you're nothing without me, that sort of thing.
1: Yeah.
0: Oh, come on.
1: So it does do good service, this show.
0: Yeah, yeah. They're trying. That's we're trying. Okay. Just want people to listen. In closing, this is what I'll say. Look, today's discussion wasn't about criticizing successful women.
1: No.
0: Not at all.
1: No.
0: Look, education, career.
1: There's plenty of successful people who are very charitable too.
0: Charitable
1: there's no
0: too.
1: Doubt about that. Yep. I heard of a story of one man who made over $8 billion and he died without a cent. He was living in all his life, he lived in the same two-bedroom apartment.
0: Yeah.
1: And he gave over 8.5 something billion US dollars away.
0: Wow.
1: Yeah.
0: Wow.
1: Yeah.
0: What a heart.
1: And almost, you know, and lived very quite mediocre existence himself, even though he gave away billions. He could have bought a $20 million mansion and all of that pretty easily, but he chose not to. What a great guy.
0: Mm.
1: Yeah.
0: So, because look, education, careers, independence, it's all worthwhile pursuits, you know? And so it's something to be admired, yeah. But the real question is whether or not those achievements alone define strength, really.
1: Hmm.
0: Okay, because perhaps...
1: Well, if they're serving, if you're bringing forth some technology or something great to the world and then, it brings change to people's lives, it actually supports people and all of that, then if to bring that through with good entrepreneurship is a good thing.
0: Yeah.
1: But if you're doing it for the self, to accumulate all for me...
0: Well, is that being strong? Is that really being strong?
1: So I can get better designer things. So I can wear all the designer stuff.
0: Yeah, so the real question is whether those achievements alone define strength.
1: Mm.
0: And perhaps true strength isn't measured only by what we achieve for ourselves, really. Perhaps it's also measured by what we willingly do for others. You know, because the strongest people often don't need to... announce their strength. They don't have to say it. They don't have to advertise it, shout it from the rooftops. You simply see it in the way they live, like the Lamke in the movie. That's the way she usually went back quietly. So I'm Miss Dragonfly, and I hope today's discussion encourages you to think more deeply about the qualities that truly matter in a lifelong partner. Choose wisely, love wisely, and marry wisely. I'm Miss Dragonfly, and together, let's make marriage great again. Don't forget to tune in same time next week. And until then, it's bye for now.
1: Bye. Until next time.
0: Till next time.

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I woke last night to the sound of thunder. How far off, I sat and wondered. Started humming a song from 1962. Ain't it funny how the night moves, when you just don't seem to have as much to lose. Strange how the night moves.

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You're listening to the African Gold Show program. It's me, General Beno Ben. The sound of Charlotte Mbango. Soundtrack title, Konkai Makosa. The Cameroonian Makosa. And this sound is dedicated to all Cameroonians right here in Australia. And you know what, during the course of this program, I'm going to bring you Northwest Cameroonian Cultural and Development Association in Australia. They're going to tell us exactly what's going on, what the organization is all about. 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

0: That's it, Aisha Kone and Shekuba. Let me tell you a little thing about this lady. She was born of a mother of aristocratic Madingo lineage and a father from the Ivory Coast. Aisha Kone was forbidden by her parents to follow a life of music. Eventually, inspired by American soul singers such as Aretha Franklin and African soul singers such as South African Miriam Makeba, she covertly joined the National Institute of the Arts of the Ivory Coast, where she began to study. She released her first solo album in 1981 and has since worked extensively with other artists, including Kante Mafila, Sally Fuketa, and Manu Dibango, Adam Greenberg, Rovo.
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Fitting out there was the voice of Sekou Okuyate of Guinea-Conakry. And now bringing you and the land is dark, and the Afu House. Stand by me. You're gonna love this one, trust me. Anytime from now, I'll bring you the president and the secretary of Northwest Cameroon Cultural and Development Association.

And what else do you want me to see? This program comes to you every weekend by this time. When the night has come, 2 hours straight of African sound and all what's happening within the African community here in Australia. This is the program.

And this one also is going out to all members of the Liverpool Chambers of Commerce. What a lovely gala last Thursday. Congratulations to you all and well done. For sure, we're gonna stand by you guys. Liverpool Chamber of Commerce.

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0: The lovely voice of Sanfa Thomas from Cameroon. And this music is deliberate. And this is the way I want to welcome the Northwest Cameroonian Cultural and Development Association. And with me in the studio, I have the president, Prosper, and the secretary, Dillies. Welcome to 89.32 GLF and the African Roadshow.
1: Thank you very much, Benjamin. It's a pleasure being here tonight.
2: Thank you, everyone, and thank you for tuning in. My name is Dillies.
0: Okay. So, what is it all about, the Northwest Cameroonian Cultural and Development Association? Tell me about the community organization.
2: Okay, so as already mentioned, Northwest Cameroon Cultural and Development Association Australia.
1: Yeah. Abbreviated NOWECUDA.
0: Okay, for short, NOWECUDA.
1: Yeah.
0: All right. Yes, go ahead.
2: We are a community organization that brings together people from the Northwest region of Cameroon and the wider Australian community. Now, our work is built around three main values: culture, unity, and development. We promote and preserve our cultural heritage, support members and families, encourage community partnership, and create opportunities for people to connect, learn, and contribute positively to Australian community.
0: Yeah, that's good. And yes, go ahead.
1: Yeah, as one of the saying, an African was it. Without its culture, it's like a tree without branches. So if I can go further and give us some motto about NOWECUDA, it's all about culture. We know we have different fruits, different regalas, the way we behave in our society, where we meet elders, how we're supposed to greet, and how do we contribute to the society at large. So that's where culture comes in, unity. Australia is quite large, a very big country and a continent together. We want every Northwest Cameroonian based in Australia, not Sydney, in Australia, to be connected, to know they have brothers and sisters somewhere. So that's another motto for us. And lastly, development. We live in a society which every day we see improvement. We want to bring our development among ourselves. We know we have few, however, we have many among us that have businesses, some people that are postulating to go for ministerial posts, some mayors, and we want that development to come out ourselves, uplifting one another in moments like this. Yeah, so those are just a little capture of our motto.
0: Oh, that's good. Like when you're talking about preserving and your culture, your tradition, I was really, really moved. And like, because if we don't have people to pass it down, it's gonna fade it away. And then we can't say we have any culture. Is that what you're trying to preserve?
1: Yes, that's right. You know, the demography of Australia is mixed. When you meet people, they come from various zones, and you keep asking them, where are you from? Someone will say, I'm Australian, but you change the question and say, where originally are you from? Because it gives a sense of pride and history.
0: Like, yeah.
1: My parents immigrated these years and they came here and they became that. So just having that little notion as a kid that can say, oh, I've been to Africa several times. It's like, wow, what I see on TV and what is shown on the media is very different. It's a lovely place. It gives a different picture on his friend that will say, oh, I may like to visit. So those are the little tips we would like to bring out, like let the kids know where originally their parents came from or their grandparents. Because by the time they come here, they're born here, they become Australian citizens. But you still need to know your history, because if you don't know your history, you can't plan for your future.
0: Yeah, and then they start asking you for KFC and McDonald's.
2: That's
0: when we have our own cultural food.
1: Definitely.
0: Yeah. Yes. So, what have you done so far, and what are you planning to do?
1: Firstly, we had our launch that was last month.
2: Yeah, on the 13th of June.
0: Oh my God, I missed that one.
1: Yeah. Apologies, but next time we'll make sure we send you a big invitation letter so that you can't miss any of our events.
0: Yeah, okay. Yes. Because I would have been there to dance some Makossa.
1: Oh, it was lovely. Yeah. You can carry on, just there.
0: Yeah,
1: just
0: go on.
1: Snapshot.
2: Yeah. Yeah, well, we had a few guests around. Well, I wouldn't say a few in regards to the hall because it was really packed and the chairs were almost, you know, out at some point. We were really grateful for the event because we had a few dignitaries there, which was... Councillor Emmanuel Ajir and Liverpool City Council.
0: Mm-hmm.
2: We also had Miss Karishma Kalyanda.
0: The MP.
2: That's right, mm-hmm. for Liverpool. Mm-hmm. We also had SCS.
1: Yes.
2: We also had IMB Bank who came. And a few other people who came as well to join us
0: to grace the occasion.
2: Exactly.
0: Oh my God, yeah. That was a big one. Yeah. So, when after that event, so how a Cameroonian is out there listening to this program now, want to become a member? How would he or she become a member?
1: Okay. Firstly, we try to put ourselves out to the public. So we've got our Facebook page is active. So we try and give out what we're doing as a community so that people that come in new should be able to Google like Northwest Cameroon and we'll definitely find our page. And we're working on a website to come up very soon, which will be a platform for people to connect, because you know when people migrate from different part of the world, they come and they want to connect, the first thing that goes on the internet. So we are looking at making our page such that whosoever comes in and just give some keywords like Cameroon or Northwest will be able to find us. That way we'll be able now to welcome them and bring them, because we have our monthly meetings. We gather as family, share cultural events, try to know the various kids around, and help them as well to know, like when you meet elders, how you're welcome and how you greet.
0: Yeah.
1: And in our meetings, in our gatherings, all what we offer is fresh African food, so our kids, they get to get the taste of Africa while in Australia. So
0: indeed,
1: those are some of the things we do. And we also want those that are listening to know, if you get this communique, you know they are no Westerner out there seeking for their brothers and sisters to unite. And we meet every first Sunday of the month to sit down, commune among ourselves, discuss, look at how we can encourage each other and how we can grow Australia community at large.
0: Yeah. And that's also been the idea, like home away from home.
1: Yes.
0: Multiculturalism.
2: Yep. All right,
0: let's listen to some music and then we'll talk more later on.
1: Thank you.
0: Remember, I'm in the studio today with the President, Prosper, and Delis, the Secretary of Northwest Cameroonian Cultural and Development Association in Australia.

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0: Soundtrack title Bamendia. Mina picking from Bamendia. Yeah, so listeners, if you're just joining us, I'm with Northwest Cameroonian Cultural and Development Association here with me and on the program, African World Show on 89.32 GLF, and I'm with the President Prosper and the Secretary Dilis. So, what is the strength of the organization, Northwest Cameroonian Cultural and Development Association?
1: At the moment, we've got about, I think, five families. Okay. Six families.
2: Yeah.
1: And in the six families, we have, I think in one family you could have four or five, like, you know, with spouse and kids.
0: Okay.
1: Yeah, so in total, I think with kids, we're about 30 maybe, or 35 or so. I haven't counted like properly yet, but yeah, about that.
0: All right. So then the next plan, the next agenda for the organization?
2: Well, since we just launched last month,
0: yeah.
2: So now we're preparing ourselves for a big show, because in our event, people were amazed with the cultural display of clothes.
0: Mm-hmm.
2: And we're thinking that it would be nice, let's have a uniform regala, like our launch of our uniform.
0: Yeah.
2: So that we could showcase a bit of fashion parade in terms of Cameroon regala, specific from Northwest.
0: I'm telling
2: so,
0: you.
2: We're thinking next we have a launch of our uniform, which will be a very grand show.
0: Yeah.
2: And we hope we'll have you there so you can be our promoter to really sound it out that we need as many families as possible, not just in Sydney, but Australia-wide. So we're looking forward to that. So for now, the date is not yet fixed.
0: Yeah.
2: We're still making the necessary arrangement on the clothing, what we're going to have like design, so it could be unique and make it a memorable day.
0: Yeah.
2: So once the day is fixed, we'll be here again to come and announce the date, so people should prepare themselves and come. And we're not only inviting Cameroonians, we're inviting Africans as a whole.
0: Yeah.
2: So that they can come and see a bit of Cameroon culture and enjoy Cameroon cuisine.
0: Yeah, that's good. That's good, and I will definitely be around and support you and the guys when they you've made your proper arrangements. So, like, there was a day when I was walking in the shopping center, and I met this individual was looking around where to exit, and I found out that this individual. This person is from Cameroon.
2: Yep.
0: So okay. Definitely I'll try to link that person with you guys, because when I asked this person, like, where are you from Cameroon? Do you know any Cameroonians living in Sydney? He said, no, I don't know. So it's a real fine platform, a real nice organization wherein you can bring together all the Cameroonian community together. And on top of that, you have a platform. It's in the African Roadshow on 89.32 GLF.
2: Thank you very much.
0: Wherein you can come
1: and
0: tell listeners about your intended plan, programs, your plans, and everything about the Northwest Cameroonian Development Organization.
2: Yeah. Thank you very much. And I would like to point out to those listening that, you know, if you want someone to follow you, it's nice to set a vision of what you're doing. So our main vision for us as Northwest Cameroon Cultural Development Association, which is abbreviated NOWECUDA, is to unite, preserve, and promote the cultural heritage of the Northwest Cameroonians community in Australia. While we also want to contribute in the development of Australia, we want that those are coming here, it could be for studies, it could be for work, they should know, they should feel at home and have a safe place to come there, meet their brothers and commune together. Because not only when we unite, we discuss just home things, we try to see how we can support each other. Are they students among ourselves? If they are students,
0: yeah.
2: Why are they studying? How are you surviving?
0: Yeah.
2: Do you need some help how do you go along? Have you understood the system, how it works? Because trust me, when I came in 2017, it was tough. So it was, to get the information is not something which you just get. If I had a guide, it would help me a lot. And some of the mistakes I made, I would have made them, because I feel if someone could just alert me, like, oh, brother, welcome, this is how things work here, it go a long way to help.
0: Yes.
2: So this is a platform which we want to say, please, those are hearing, know you have a home somewhere. Anytime you can contact on Facebook or Instagram page, I know we'll be willing to accept you and welcome you. Thank you very much, Benjamin.
0: Yeah, you're welcome. What how can you put that in your local parlance, like your traditional language or your traditional sayings or proverbs? What is really resounding? What's it gonna leave with the Cameroonian people listening that will resound in their minds now?
2: Well,
0: as we all brought up in parables, and
2: they say, well, parables is a lifestyle in Africa, because they commonly say, no matter how far a child climbs a tree, they can never see above their parents sitting on the chair. So yeah, I just said the vision. And the kids that will climb the tallest tree will not be able to see it. However, me sitting on this studio seat, I see a vision of tomorrow having a very big community that will be inviting people from east to west, north to south, around Australia, and promoting the Norwest cultural attire, food, and the unity of Australia.
0: Wow. Peso. Peso Prosper, you said it all. Yes. Dilly, what else do you have to say before you go?
1: Well, to add to that, he mentioned Australia only. Well, to add to that vision, I'm hoping that we go beyond Australia, internationally.
0: Yes. That's good.
1: Obviously,
0: that's
1: good. It has to include Cameroon and
0: definitely,
1: everywhere else
0: definitely.
1: As well. So, yes.
0: All right, guys. Thank you very much for making time to come to the program and tell us about your organization. And this podium, this platform is yours. It's for African program, African activity. So you're always welcome.
2: Thank you.
1: Thank you.
0: You're welcome. Bye.
1: Bye. Bye.

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Feeling out there was the sound of Sampha Thomas from Cameroon. Soundtrack title Olga. And now bringing you the sound of Tantamu by Stella Mangalinda. 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Your views, your opinion are welcome. And we'll take them into serious consideration. This is your program, The African Roadshow, with me, General Ben Oben. Remember, on the 8th day of August, DJ Smithy will be at Lansville. And for sure, I'm going to be right there.

Nakupenda. Soundtrack title Nakupenda. The rhythm that changed African beats. Aman Piano. His voice is no stranger to the musical realm. Davido, TXE, Scott, and Shoddy. Massive combination. Nakupenda.

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0: Soundtrack title Winam by LXG and Ahmad from Freetown, Sierra Leone. This is the sound that I will end this program with for today. I want to say thank you for having me. And always remember, this program comes to you every weekend by this time on 89.32 GLF.
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4: 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And listener, welcome to another evening of The Night Shift here at 89.32 GLF. For the next 2 hours, I'm going to ease you into that night, basically playing some of my favourite tracks. Some new ones I've only just recently discovered, so I hope you can enjoy it. Whether you're listening live or on the playback, on the download, might be the middle of the day, not late, late at night as we share this time together. And as I said, I've got some interesting songs tonight. I'm going to start off with one of my new favourites, I've got to say. This is Delaney Davidson, a little number called Poison Song. So settle back, relax, get yourself something to drink, maybe a little something to nibble on as we share The Night Shift.

As I ate the oysters with their strong taste of the sea, and their faint metallic taste that the cold white wine washed away, leaving only the sea taste and the succulent texture. And as I drank their cold liquid from each shell, and washed it down with the crisp taste of the wine, I lost the empty feeling, and began to be happy, and to make plans. Ernest Hemingway, A Movable Feast, The Night Shift.

King, all the way back to 1971. Were you around at that time, listener? From her Tapestry album. Of course, that was a big hit for Aretha Franklin, but I just find as Carol co-wrote that song and then played the piano on it, I think it's a beautiful version of that particular song. We had Gary Jules and Michael Andrews doing the Tears for Fears song, Mad World, of course. That came out in 83 for Tears for Fears. And then they used that in 2001 in the film Donnie Darko. And if you get to see that film, it's one of my favourite films as well. So it's well worth the watch. Quite strange. And you walk away scratching your head with that one. We had Healing Force all the way back from 1971 also with Golden Miles. Track, I'd imagine, Night Drivers, invoking the feeling of watching the highway lines blur under the headlights. And we started off with Delaney Davison with Poison Song. Interesting little number. He's from New Zealand and is a country artist. And I just find that to be a quite interesting song and well worth listening to here at the Night Shift. Into the show, Phil Savell here, in a low-lit studio on a rather empty night. So hopefully this music is finding its way into your evening as well. So I think now we'll go into Canes with a cover of an old Cold Chisel song written by Don Walker. Hope you're going to enjoy this one.

Habseligkeiten, voted the most beautiful German word, the concept of Habseligkeiten is stunning yet difficult to explain. Literally defined as belongings, Habseligkeiten are the small treasures and property which define our happiness and sentiments. Although these possessions hold a dear place in our heart, they are useless to another person, such as a gold coin a child found during a treasure hunt in the woods. Overall, Habseligkeiten is characterized as beautiful personal belongings which evolve from personal meanings, compassionate or sad attachments, the night shift.

Julie London. All the way back, 1955, can you believe it? And that's softcore vocal just for you tonight. The engineer did a very good job with the sound of that. It sounds like she's coming directly to you in the microphone. Before that, one of the best songs I can think of, David Bridie with Going Home. David Bridie was the front man of Not Drowning Waving and, of course, My Friend the Chocolate Cake. And it's just a beautiful song. It's about going home and how home means so many different things to so many different people. What does home mean to you? It means to me, I don't know, security, comfort and being able to be myself. We also had Stephen Cummings and Chris Abrahams with From St Kilda to King's Cross. Of course, Stephen was the frontman of The Sports and they did a wonderful job of that, Paul Kelly's iconic song. And we started off with Choir Girl, Canes, written by Don Walker, as mentioned, and, of course, a very good good track to hear some female vocalists doing it. You're listening to The Night Shift with Phil Savelle, easing you into the night as we go through some wonderful, wonderful music, and hope you're enjoying it all tonight. I certainly am presenting it to you. The lights are low, and I am enjoying myself here presenting these songs tonight. Another favourite now. This is Massive Attack and Teardrop. Hope you enjoy it.

0: The best portion of a good man's life is his little, nameless, unremembered acts of kindness and love. William Wordsworth, The Night Shift.
1: Here's a song for all of you who maybe were in a bad thing and got out of it and knew it. And some of you were in a good thing and you got out of it and you didn't know it. That is a drag. That's called remorse. And totally, this is a song for anybody who's in a good thing and does know it. Yeah.

Jody Stetcher and Kate Brislin there with Our Town from all the way back from 1993. It's a lovely song. It captures the bittersweet ache of watching a community or home change over time. How's your town going, listener? Are you finding that it's not the way it used to be? Also, in that bracket, we had a great song by Ferran, Ain't Life a Brook. It's one of my favourites. She's a Canadian folk singer, songwriter, and, you know, you listen to that track and it's like sitting down with an old friend and listening about life memories over the kitchen table. We had Sergio Mendes and Brazil 66 to give it a little bit of a change of pace there with Fool on the Hill. And, of course, that's the Beatles track. And it's basically rumoured that Paul McCartney famously stated that this version was exactly how he imagined the song should sound. It'd be interesting to see if he still thinks that. And we started off with Massive Attack featuring Elizabeth Fraser. Now, Elizabeth was the voice of Contro Twins, and she recorded that track on the day she found out that her close friend, singer Jeff Buckley, had drowned. So it's an interesting piece and a perfect song as we head towards midnight. It is the night shift and this is Phil Savelle easing you into the night. Hope you're snug as a bug in a rug. Or if it's a hot night, well, then I hope you're staying cool. But anyway, let's get into a real classic now, hey? This is Don McLean and Vincent. Sorry.

I said to myself, self, and knew it was me, because I recognized the voice and I was wearing my underwear. Today is going to be a good day. The night shift.

the mighty voice of Tom Jones there. 1967 shows off the raw power that he's got in that voice, man. It's an incredible song. And I must admit, when I'm doing karaoke, when I do karaoke and have had a couple of drinks, that's the one that I always finish up on. I can't guarantee it's exactly like that, but it's still a great track. We also had Marvin Gaye with I Heard It Through the Grapevine. Initially rejected by Motown founder Berry Gordy, this dark and eerie intro completes the spooky organ and ominous strings and designed to sound anxious and suspicious. Of course, also done by Creedence Clearwater Revival, which is another great version of that song. Oh, one of the all-time greatest songs ever, Glen Campbell with Wichita Lineman, written by Jimmy Webb. This song is widely considered one of the greatest pop songs ever written. I got to agree with it. And it's just a beautiful song. And we started off with another beautiful song, of course, Don McLean's Vincent, written as a tribute to Vincent van Gogh. McLean wrote the lyrics on a paper bag after reading a biography about the troubled artist. And, of course, it opens with that great line, Starry, Starry Night, which is, of course, Van Gogh's masterpiece. This is The Night Shift, and I am Phil Savelle as we guide you through this rather late and noisy night. They're cleaning the car park this time of night, but it is rather noisy. Anyway, look, let's get into some sophistication now, some Andre Previn, and a little number called Let's Fall in Love, as we do here on The Night Shift, taking you through with 2 hours of great late night music.

0: People wait all day for 5 p.m. All week for Friday. All summer for winter. All winter for summer. And all of life for happiness. Don't let the pursuit of tomorrow diminish the joy of today. The Night Shift.
1: Ladies and gentlemen, Miss Grace Jones, slave to the rhythm.

Marianne Faithfull there, and Broken English. Wow, all the way back from 1979. At that stage of her life, her voice was weathered by years of severe hardship, became a raw, gravelly instrument, perfectly suited for the changes in her Cold War era track. And also, of course, had a really tough and rough life, but kept on performing all the way up until she passed away. And before that one, we had Grace Jones, of course, Slave to the Rhythm, from 1985. It's a beautiful piece of music, and Grace's commanding voice delivery turned it into a hypnotic ritual. It's a top song, and I believe she's still out there doing it. We also had George Benson's Nature Boy, and a beautiful rendition of Eden Arbe's classic, originally made famous by Nat King Cole. Beautiful song with his guitar playing and wonderful voice, and of course, very important line in that: for all of us, the greatest thing you'll ever learn is just to love and be loved in return. Marvellous. And Andre Previn there with Let's Fall in Love. Classic conductor, Hollywood film composer, incredibly gifted jazz pianist. And if you're looking to fill up about 15, 20 minutes of your time, look up Andre Previn on the Morecambe and Wise show. He also had a wicked sense of humour. So hope you enjoyed that. Basically, the second last bracket for tonight. And they've stopped painting the car park next door, so that's why the sound has dropped off. Very happy with that. Because this is a favourite song of mine. This is Gary Wright and Dreamweaver as we progress into the night. The Night Shift. Easing you into the night.

The universe is exactly the size that your soul can encompass. Some people live in extremely small worlds, and some live in a world of infinite possibility. Kevin Hearn, The Night Show.

0: Alison Krauss there with a pretty song finishing us up on a show tonight. Baby, Now That I Found You. Of course, originally done by the Foundations in 1967. That's her version, acoustic, from 1995. Beautiful voice. We also had in that bracket Alan Parker and Alan Hawkshaw with Lazy Evening Blues, and Albert Collins and the Icebreakers with Die and Flu, the master of the Telecaster, of course, Collins, a beautiful blues jam about feeling down on your luck and physically exhausted, as we all feel this time of night. And we started off with that great song, Gary Wright, from 1975, inspired by a book of poems. It was a great piece of music, and all done on synthesizers. There wasn't a guitar to be seen. So I think that is a great way to finish it up tonight. And I hope you enjoyed the night, and we'll be back, of course, next week to do it all again here at 89.3 2GLF. As we ease you into the night, I should have, of course, our Shakespearean close.
1: If we shadows have offended, think but this, and all is mended, that you have but slumbered here while these visions did appear. And this weak and idle theme, no more yielding but a dream, gentles, do not reprehend. If you pardon, we will mend. And as I am an honest puck, if we have unearned luck now to scape the serpent's tongue, we will make amends ere long, else the puck a liar call. So good night unto you all. Give me your hands if we be friends, and Robin shall restore amends. A Midsummer Night's Dream. The Night Shift.
0: Thank you, Alison. We appreciate you doing that. And of course, until next week, this is Phil Savelle saying, take it easy, and we'll be back to do it all again.
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1: With a budget airline ticket, I could fly ever free. Now, ain't that something? I gotta make a break. Get me some wings so I can fly. Yeah, yeah. Ooh, I just